0: We want to see is a long-term plan, not just for fuel security, making sure there's more storage, making sure there's more refining capacity. That's what the coalition have announced. But we also want to make sure that our country is more resilient.
1: An overnight sitting of the Republican-controlled US Senate has approved Donald Trump's former lawyer Todd Blanche as US Attorney General. The BBC's Sasha Slichter has the story.
2: It was only Senator Bill Cassidy finally being persuaded to change his mind that swung the vote early on Saturday morning. Mr. Trump, who has upended US political norms by seeking to bring government agencies under his increasingly direct control, calls Mr. Blanche a star. Democrats opposed him from the start, accusing the president of turning the Department of Justice into a political weapon of retribution.
1: New South Wales has confirmed its first cases of H5 bird flu in Australian native birds. Two greater Kristen Terns found dead have tested positive for the virus. Acting New South Wales Chief Veterinary Officer Jane Bennett has told the ABC authorities may need to limit movement in affected areas to minimise the impact of bird flu.
3: Probably minimising movement of people into and out of areas, minimising things like hunting in those areas so that we're not creating additional movement of birds and we're not impacting nesting sites.
1: To Tasmania and the replacements for outgoing Liberal Senators Wendy Askew and John O'Dunham have been announced following a meeting in Launceston yesterday. The ABC reports Chris Gatenby, the senior advisor to Tasmanian Premier Jeremy Rockliffe, has been chosen to replace Senator Askew, while former State Minister Sarah Courtney will replace Senator Dunham when he finishes up at the end of the year. BHP workers in WA's Pilbara are striking again following weeks of negotiations with the mining company. Sean Bindley reports.
4: Unions claim discussions over fairer pay and conditions have been progressing at a glacial pace. Electrical Trades Union Secretary Adam Woodage says the action at the Port Hedland terminal will continue across the weekend.
5: Operators will be refusing to load any ships, so there's a workplace ban in place. Then come the start of business on Sunday morning, no worker from the ETU, AMW or the AWU will be going to work. So there's going to be a 24-hour strike.
1: Also in news, a powerful winter cold front will bring rain and strong winds as it sweeps across southern Australia over the coming days. And at the National Indigenous Music Awards in Darwin, duo Birds and Fred Leone have taken home the top award, Artist of the Year, while Baker Boy won Album of the Year and Song of the Year. This is AIR National News. In a battle of Brisbane thriller, the Dolphins came from 24-0 down to beat the Broncos 40-32 in the NRL. Redcliffe's win means they will definitely play finals football in just their fourth season. Dolphins coach Christian Wolfe.
6: Made life hard for ourselves at the start of the game, being 24-0 down, but I could see there was an intent about us. You know, it wasn't like we hadn't turned up, and you could see that we were there to play. We were just getting a few things wrong and putting a bit of pressure on ourselves, and you know, maybe a little bit nervous, I'm not sure, but I love the way we fought our way back.
1: Wins also to the Storm and Rabbitohs, and the NRLW wins to the Bulldogs, Titans and Warriors. In the AFL, Geelong beat Essendon by 67 points after a very stressful week regarding the concussion controversy. Cats coach Chris Scott says it's a credit to the team.
7: I walked in, cross paths with Max Holmes and Patrick Dangerfield and Jeremy Cameron in quick succession, and it sort of occurred to me I prefer to have them in the team, but I know it's a cliche, but it does open up opportunities for others.
1: The Swans smashed the Power by 97 points, a 4-point win for the Demons over the Dockers, and the Crows 9-point winners over the Tigers. Meantime, the AFLW season officially kicks off this afternoon with St Kilda playing Carlton. And a 2-1 win for Inter Milan over Juventus in the second of a trilogy of Italian soccer matches happening in Perth. Australian Independent Radio News.
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0: Hello, I'm Sarah Warmby. The level of unpaid child support in Australia has been described by the federal government as utterly unacceptable. Sean Bentley reports.
1: A combined $2 billion in outstanding payments is owed across the country. Senior Labor Minister Chris Bowen says steps are being taken to improve child support collection, including tougher restrictions on overseas travel for any parent owing more than $10,000.
2: So the message is simple. Don't be a deadbeat. Pay your fair share. Pay your child support. Parenting, whether the couple is still together or not, is a joint operation. And if you've got child support debt, pay it, or the government will make sure that you pay it.
0: Senior Federal Minister Chris Bowen has welcomed US President Donald Trump's pick for US Ambassador to Australia. David Bratt, the former state Republican congressman, takes over from Caroline Kennedy, who left the role in 2024. Mr. Bowen says the appointment is important to strengthening Australia's alliance with the United States.
2: Well, we welcome the appointment of David Bratt as the ambassador to Australia. We welcome the appointment of a permanent ambassador. It's important. I was just speaking to Australia's ambassador to the United States yesterday. The bilateral relationship is, of course, a deeply important one, and we welcome the appointment of the new ambassador.
0: An independent report into the Morrison government-era GST deal is expected to be released this week. All jurisdictions except WA are in favour of dumping or dramatically changing the 2018 agreement. School children across the country are preparing to walk out of classrooms in protest against Pauline Hanson and One Nation. The high school anti-capitalists is planning to stage demonstrations in capital cities this coming Thursday. While the next few days may be great weather for ducks, the rest of us are going to be reaching for brawlies and raincoats. Michael Lynch reports.
3: The Australian Bureau of Meteorology tells us that as we move into the second week of August, a band of really soaking rain and strong gusty winds is expected to sweep over southern Australia. The deluge will initially inundate South Australia before drenching Victoria and New South Wales. The Bureau's Sarah Sully says the weather radar shows that today will be the wettest in the week ahead.
4: It will be very wet and windy across large parts of South Australia, Victoria, southern New South Wales and northern Tasmania.
0: Also in news, the death toll from Friday's school shooting in Thailand has risen to 9 following the death of a 12-year-old girl. And a 162-year-old bottle of Guinness recovered from a shipwreck off the southeast coast of England is being analysed to see if it's still drinkable. More from the BBC's Lucy Atchison.
5: The Belgian underwater photographer Stéphane Pagny discovered the bottle buried deep within a shipwreck. It's cap reads Guinness Extra Stout London, and it dates back to 1864. He believes it's one of many bottles of historic stout still hidden in the wreck. A Belgian beer microbiologist is now analysing samples to see if it's possible to recreate the Guinness as it was brewed in the 19th century, or whether the original might still be drinkable. Stéphane Pagny says he'd happily give it a try if experts declare it safe, despite admitting he's not actually a big Guinness fan.
0: This is Air National News. Melbourne has stunned Atlanta leaders Fremantle, thumping them by 4 points in the AFL 113-109. Demons coach Stephen King delighted the hard yards the team are doing are paying off.
6: Oh, extremely proud. Proud of the playing group, to be honest. They're a serious footy team. So we came here today wanting to challenge them and test ourselves as much as them. Fairly intense game, like a final. Really proud of our group.
0: Wins also to the Swans at Cats and Crows. Round 22 wraps up today with 3 games. The Giants take on the Suns, the Eagles host the Magpies, and the Saints face the Blues. South Sydney has held on to beat Parramatta 28-24 in a thrilling NRL match. Souths led 28-0 at the break. The Eels scored 24 unanswered points in the second half, almost pulling off the biggest comeback in premiership history. Rabbitohs coach Wayne Bennett says it is what it is.
7: Take 2 points, and after that we'll move on. That's what we come here for. I'm not going to worry about all the other odds and ends of it. Okay, we see what we can do in the first half. We saw what we can do to ourselves in the second half. So, don't have to be real smart to work all that out.
0: The Storm defeated the Sea Eagles 42-20. The Dolphins too good for the Broncos 40-32. This afternoon, the Raiders play the Knights. Later, the Dragons take on the Sharks. And in Sydney, more than 90,000 people are taking part in the City to Surf Fun Run from the CBD to Bondi this morning. Australian Independent Radio News.
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1: Hello, I'm Sarah Womby. The federal government admits the price of fuel is more expensive than it would like it to be. Prices have surged back above $2 a litre across parts of the country following the end of Labor's fuel excise discount. Energy Minister Chris Bowen says while prices are high, things could be worse.
2: Of course, petrol is more expensive than we'd like it to be because of the international crisis, but prices are about 50 cents less now than at the time that the government took the decision to halve the fuel excise.
1: The number of confirmed or presumed positive cases of H5 bird flu in Australia now stands at 215. CSIRO testing has confirmed further positive detections in two dead greater crested terns in New South Wales. In Victoria, poultry farmers are being forced to house their birds as the cases continue to climb. Meanwhile, a Tasmanian poultry club says its members are feeling nervous as mainland states bring in precautions to stop the spread of bird flu. Julie Devlin, the secretary of the Tasmania Rare Breeds Poultry Club, has told the ABC their response will be guided by the state government.
3: There is a small amount of nervousness there. There are people that have got a little bit of anxiety. Yeah, we are waiting for guidance from our state department in regards to once they actually confirm cases here in Tasmania.
1: A driver has been charged after a car slammed into a bus stop on Sydney's North Shore, injuring a man. Georgina Winter has the details.
4: Police say an Audi crashed into a bus shelter at Lane Cove with about half a dozen people waiting inside. An 18-year-old man suffered injuries to his leg and was taken to hospital in a stable condition. It's alleged the 29-year-old female driver ran from the scene before trying to enter a parked car and assaulting its driver. She was placed under arrest with officers claiming she refused to undergo a breath test. Further inquiries have found her driver's license was disqualified in May for 5 years. The accused is due in court today. Georgina Winter reporting.
1: Stage 3 of the Gold Coast Light Rail Network has opened to passengers. Amy Drew has more.
5: It's all aboard on the G-Link's newest stretch. An almost 7-kilometre extension is now live, which adds 8 stops to the network and connects Broadbeach South to Burleigh Heads. It has been 4 years since Stage 3 construction began, with costs rising to $1.5 billion, a major blowout from the $709 million original estimate. Transport Minister Brett Mickleberg says the increased costs were linked to industrial conditions that have since been scrapped. The project is part of broader plans by the state government to ease congestion across Australia's biggest non-capital city and improve transport ahead of the 2032 Brisbane Olympics. Amy Drew reporting.
1: Also in news in Western Australia, a renewed round of industrial action has begun at BHP's Port Hedland operations. And a total solar eclipse will track across Greenland, Iceland and northern Spain this week, marking mainland Europe's first total solar eclipse since 1999. This is AIR National News. Two AFL and Adelaide have survived a scare from an inspired Richmond outfit to edge past the Tigers and keep their top four hopes alive. Isaac Rankin's 37 disposal, 19 contested possession, 12 clearance gain, capped with a huge goal from behind 50, pushed the home side over the line as Adelaide won by 9 points, 9-9-63 to 7-12-54. Crows coach Matthew Nick says it wasn't pretty.
6: If you play that way and win, maybe it's a good sign that even when we're nowhere near our best, and we were, that was ugly tonight, unfortunately, and yet we still got the job done, you know, so there'll be some guys that are challenged out of this one. And we'll learn from that.
1: The Cats, Swans and Demons also posted wins. The NRL's Indigenous round continued yesterday. Terry Daniel has the results.
7: A 4-point win for the South Sydney Rabbitohs over the Parramatta Eels, 28-24. The Dolphins defeated the Brisbane Broncos, 40-32, and the Melbourne Storm had a win over the Manly Sea Eagles, 42-20. The result marks 5 straight losses for Manly. Sea Eagles co-captain Jake Trbojevic says it's a hard result to stomach.
8: We've got to turn around. No one's going to do it for us, and we're lucky we get to go back home next week, so hopefully we can play well, but yeah, very, very disappointing for what we had to play for today.
7: Terry Daniel, Air Sport.
1: And in the rugby, the Wallabies have beaten Japan 35-32. Australian Independent Radio News.
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1: Hello, I'm Sarah Womby. Some banks say the property market will recover next year, but not enough to offset declines seen in 2026. Carolee Katsimbanis has the story.
2: Interest rate increases, poor affordability and the federal government's property taxation reforms have led to the sharpest fall in nationwide property values in 4 years. In fact, forecasts released by economists from the Commonwealth Bank, Westpac, NAB and ANZ all show that property prices in Sydney and Melbourne could fall between 3 and 9% this year. SMH The Age says the Big Four do expect the property market to recover next year, but not enough to offset this year's declines. Carolee Katsimbanis reporting.
1: Acting Prime Minister Richard Marles says it's just not right to say senior government ministers are divided on immigration policy. Home Affairs Minister Tony Burke postponed a key speech on Thursday where he was planning to flag migration cuts. It's understood his proposal was overruled by several cabinet colleagues, but Mr. Marles says that's not the case.
3: Look, that's not right. I mean, I've seen those reports. I don't know where they come from, but they're not right. I'm not going to go into cabinet discussions. Tony will be speaking to the National Press Club at the earliest opportunity. It's not unusual for dates to be moved around.
1: The United States has announced a $560 million investment in a mining project on Australia's east coast. Sunrise Energy Metals hopes its project in central New South Wales will deliver the world's first primary scandium mine. The critical mineral is used in the aerospace, defence and automotive sectors. Meantime, David Bratt has been announced as the next US ambassador to Australia. No official date has been set for his arrival, but it could be within weeks. A shortage of air traffic controllers has slowed operations at Sydney Airport, sparking backlogs and travel delays around the nation. Airlines for Australia and New Zealand Chief Executive Stephen Beckett says tens of thousands of passengers have been affected.
4: And it's impacting both the domestic and international network. And we know that passengers are missing their international connections and they're missing vital domestic connections to places all over the country.
1: Transport Minister Catherine King says her office has asked Air Services Australia for an explanation. Also in news, the road toll in South Australia continues to climb. It now stands at 74 after the death of a 71-year-old man following a collision with a truck in Adelaide last week. The long-awaited Gold Coast Light Rail Stage 3 is now open to passengers. And a Queensland runner is embarking on a 100-kilometre challenge today in memory of his father who lost his battle with pancreatic cancer. Matthew Boart says he hopes his journey raises awareness, inspires others, and offers solace to anyone navigating the grief of losing a loved one.
5: It was a way for me to give back to the families who are going through the same as what my family did. I wanted to do this challenge to not only push myself to the limits, but to show people that anything's possible, and for me to be able to raise awareness of pancreatic cancer during this time, it's something that means the world to me.
1: This is Air National News. In a Battle of Brisbane thriller, the Dolphins came from 24-0 down to beat the Broncos 40-32 in the NRL. Redcliffe's win means they will definitely play finals football in just their fourth season. Dolphins coach Christian Wolf.
6: Made life hard for ourselves at the start of the game, being 24-0 down, but I could see there was an intent about us. You know, it wasn't like we hadn't turned up, and you could see that we were there to play. We were just getting a few things wrong and putting a bit of pressure on ourselves, and you know, maybe a little bit nervous. I'm not sure, but I love the way we fought our way back.
1: Wins also to the Storm and Rabbitohs, and the NRLW wins to the Bulldogs, Titans and Warriors. In the AFL, Geelong beat Essendon by 67 points after a very stressful week regarding the concussion controversy. Cats coach Chris Scott says it's a credit to the team.
7: I walked in cross paths with Max Holmes and Patrick Dangerfield and Jeremy Cameron in quick succession, and it sort of occurred to me I prefer to have them in the team. But I know it's a cliche, but it does open up opportunities for others.
1: The Swans smashed the Power by 97 points, a 4-point win for the Demons over the Dockers, and the Crows 9-point winners over the Tigers. Meantime, the AFLW season officially kicks off this afternoon with St Kilda playing Carlton. And a 2-1 win for Inter Milan over Juventus, and the second of a trilogy of Italian Australian soccer matches happening in Perth. Australian Independent Radio News.

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1: I'm Mark Dransfield. Another five cases of bird flu have been detected. More from Alex Riddell.
2: Five new positive cases of H5 bird flu have been recorded in South Australia, found in Greater Crested Terns. However, there have still been no detections in poultry or the wider agriculture industry. It comes after the first inland case of the H5 bird flu in Australia was detected in far west New South Wales. The infected Greater Crested Tern was found at Wentworth. There have now been 220 detections of H5 bird flu in Australia. The total number of cases in South Australia now stands at 152, with 53 in Victoria, 4 in New South Wales, 10 in WA and 1 in Queensland. Alex Riddell reporting.
1: An investigation's underway after a near miss between two passenger planes at Sydney Airport. A Qatar Airways aircraft came within metres of colliding with a Jetstar aircraft while on the tarmac. An attendant on the Jetstar flight is understood to have been injured in the incident. Reporter Jack Hahn says the Jetstar pilot is laying blame against the other operator.
3: The Jetstar pilot has made clear that the Qatar plane was told to stop, to wait, to hold short, to essentially give them right of way. Evidently, that did not happen because they came within mere metres of each other.
1: A rescue operation's underway in Queensland's Glasshouse Mountains after an injured hiker spent the night stranded. Yesterday afternoon, a man in his 20s fell on Mount Biwa and injured his ankle, but difficult terrain and fading daylight meant emergency crews were not able to rescue him. Firefighters managed to hike up and stay with him overnight, with efforts now underway to bring him down safely. A strong cold front is tracking east across parts of Australia's southeast. Wet and windy conditions have been forecast for areas of South Australia, Victoria, Tasmania and New South Wales. The Weather Bureau's Sarah Scully says a number of flood watches have been issued.
4: So we do have flood watches in place for the central and eastern parts of Victoria and pushing over into the New South Wales border for the Snowy River catchment as well. And that's for the potential for minor to moderate flooding developing on Sunday night, continuing into Monday.
1: Overseas now, and Oman says it's having positive discussions with Iran about securing a shipping route through the Strait of Hormuz. Former US Central Command Intelligence Director Karen Gibson has told CNN it'll be interesting to see how this plays out.
5: I would expect then, as it becomes public, both regional allies will have an opinion, and as I understand, they're generally favorable of whatever it is that it says, and the US will have an opinion as well.
1: A convoy of vehicles has set off today on a six-day journey across New South Wales to raise money for the children's charity Variety. Sarah Warmby with details.
6: The Backyard Bash will travel through Mudgee, Dubbo, Griffith, Albury and Cowra before crossing the finish line at Mount Panorama in Bathurst. Variety New South Wales ACT Chief Executive Tony Warner says this year's event looks a little different.
7: We relaxed some of the rules that we've had about how old the cars need to be, in favour of really just saying, if this is something you're interested in, come along.
1: This is Air National News. First to AFL, and a short time ago, the Gold Coast Suns led GWS Giants 15-14 in Canberra. Meantime, Collingwood will be missing a couple of big names for this afternoon's clash with the Eagles at Perth's Optus Stadium. Sarah Patterson reports.
8: Collingwood has made five changes, with games record holder Scott Pendlebury out with a corked calf. The Pies also minus star midfielder Jordan Degoe due to glute soreness. Key defender Noah Howes will make his AFL debut today. The 20-year-old having displayed strong form across his 12 games in the VFL this season. While Eagles co-captain Liam Baker has declared his side is desperate to fast-track its improvement after a frustrating run of losses. Sarah Patterson, S-Sport.
1: NRL and this afternoon's Dragons-Sharks clash could prove to be historic. Nicho Hynes is in sight of the record for most consecutive goals kicked, currently four away from the title. Sharks coach Craig Fitzgibbon says it'd be a great reward for how Hynes has improved this season.
9: He's just not letting things get to him anymore like he used to, and that was a crash course in how quickly things can go your way and go against you as well for Nicho, and it's been impressive to watch him come out the other side.
1: NRLW and the Raiders have beaten the Broncos 28-4, and the Wallabies have downed Japan 35-32 in high temperatures in Osaka. Australian Independent Radio News.
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I guess I should say anything at all, since you're supposed to belong to him. 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

guess that's about all I gotta say. 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
1: I'm Mark Dransfield. The federal government maintains it's already cut migration as One Nation pushes for visa changes. One Nation reportedly wants to tighten visa allowances that let students bring their family to Australia. Senior Minister Jason Clare has told Nine the minor party's push does not make sense.
2: We've now cut migration by almost half, and there are less international students in Australia today than there were before the pandemic.
1: An investigation's underway after a near miss between two planes at Sydney Airport. Dusty Fitzpatrick reports.
3: A Jetstar flight attendant was injured in the near collision on the tarmac at the airport. It's understood a Jetstar pilot was forced to slam on the brakes to miss a Qatar aircraft which was being towed by a tug. The Jetstar operator told passengers he was following instructions when the incident unfolded. Air Services Australia says it is reviewing the incident and will assist with any safety investigations. Dusty Fitzpatrick, Sydney.
1: There are now 220 confirmed or presumed positive cases of the H5 strain of bird flu in Australia. Five new cases have been detected in South Australia, all of them in Greater Crested Terns. New South Wales has recorded the first inland detection of the virus in the state's far west. A man's in a critical condition after being found with stab wounds at South Yarra in Melbourne. Police are investigating the incident. No arrests have yet been made. The Cairns community will gather this evening to honour the life of a young woman killed. Georgia Condick has details.
4: Savannah Spence Page was killed when an allegedly stolen ute crashed into her car on Wednesday on the Smithfield bypass. The 25-year-old was pronounced deceased at the scene and among multiple people injured in the incident. Her family released a statement thanking the Cairns and Gold Coast communities for their support during the horrific loss. They also asked for privacy as they grieve. A candlelight vigil to honour Savannah's life will be held from 5:30 this evening at Fogarty Park. Georgia Condek reporting.
1: The union representing workers at Tasmania's Liberty Bell Bay smelter says a consortium and investors are interested in taking over the site. It's Australia's last manganese smelter, and 200 workers were left without a job when creditors voted to liquidate. The ABC reports manganese is used to make steel, meaning Australia no longer has complete steelmaking capability. Overseas now, and Spain has announced temporary border controls for arrivals from Italy as a row over migration escalates. The BBC's Charles Haviland reports.
5: Spain is temporarily imposing controls on Italians at its borders, ports and airports. Madrid's been angered by Italy's response to the sudden influx last week of tens of thousands of Moroccans into the Spanish territory of Ceuta, an enclave on the Moroccan coast. Italy promptly imposed border restrictions on travellers from Spain. Spain's foreign minister called this a torpedo fired at the hull of European unity. Critics say the Italian Prime Minister, Giorgia Meloni, has overreacted, given that Ceuta isn't part of the Schengen open borders system shared by 29 European nations.
1: This is Air National News. First to NRL, and a short time ago the Knights led the Raiders 12-4 in Canberra. Meantime, the Dragons will be after their third win for the season when they take on the Sharks. Dragons coach Dean Young says despite being at the bottom of the table, the motivation to finish is strong.
6: We haven't been going as well as we would have liked in terms of results, but every time you get to wear this jersey it means something, and we know that we didn't perform the way we want to perform against the Titans.
1: In NRLW, the Raiders have beaten the Broncos 28-4. Turning to AFL, and at halftime the Gold Coast Suns led GWS Giants 35-25 in Canberra. Geelong Cats coach Chris Scott has told reporters he's been trying to keep his distance from the growing concussion scandal and didn't have any involvement in the waiver defender Jake Colajasny was made to sign. The team managed to rise above the drama to pull off a big win over the Bombers. Scott told reporters afterwards he's one of the least informed people at the club.
7: Well, so I don't even follow the media that much. So, like, even the events of the last couple of days, like, I'm kind of loosely aware of it. And I get a briefing, but I actually don't want to know too much.
1: And Inter Milan have claimed a 2-1 victory over Juventus at Perth's Optus Stadium. Australian Independent Radio News.

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1: I'm Mark Transfield. An investigation's underway after a near miss between two planes at Sydney Airport. The Qatar Airways and Jetstar aircraft are understood to have come close to colliding while on the tarmac as the Qatar plane was being towed. There were 180 passengers on the Jetstar flight heading to the Gold Coast today. The Qatar jet was empty. The incident comes after another near miss at Sydney Airport last week, also under investigation. Reporter Jack Hahn says one person was injured in the latest incident.
2: We're told one flight attendant was standing up. They've been hurt because the pilots have just jumped on those brakes and quick thinking on their behalf, because you can only imagine what would happen when you've got two engines running and a plane full of petrol and it slams into another one, even at low speed.
1: Another five cases of bird flu have been detected, Alex Riddell reports.
3: Five new positive cases of H5 bird flu have been recorded in South Australia, found in greater crested terns. However, there have still been no detections in poultry or the wider agriculture industry. It comes after the first inland case of the H5 bird flu in Australia was detected in far west New South Wales. The infected greater crested tern was found at Wentworth. There have now been 220 detections of H5 bird flu in Australia. The total number of cases in South Australia now stands at 152, with 53 in Victoria, 4 in New South Wales, 10 in WA and 1 in Queensland. Alex Riddell reporting.
1: One Nation is pushing for an overhaul of visa categories as the government faces political pressure over migration. Some allowances mean international students can bring their immediate family into Australia. The government says it has cut migration by almost half. Nationals MP David Littleproud says more focus should be put on bringing skilled workers into the country.
4: When you see these numbers get out of hand and we've got net migration out of control and we need other skills like builders and electricians and tylers and roofers that should be prioritised instead of international students and their families.
1: A man's body has been found in the search for a missing swimmer in New South Wales. Emergency crews were called to North Wollongong this morning after reports the 32-year-old's belongings were found. His body was found in the water a short time later. The man is yet to be formally identified. Workers at BHP's Port Hedland site in WA have walked off the job again over pay and conditions. This weekend's action has also seen a 24-hour ship loading ban. WA Industrial Relations Minister Simone Bergerac has asked both parties to return to the negotiating table.
5: What's important is not only to try and head off industrial action, which costs members money, but also I think what's really, and potentially the employer as well, but when people can reach agreement, when the parties can reach agreement, you're much more likely to get not only an outcome that people are happy with, but a better working relationship as you move forward.
1: Overseas now, and former US President Joe Biden's prostate cancer has spread to other parts of his body and has metastasized into his bones. His son Hunter says the illness is causing the 83-year-old significant and debilitating pain. Mr. Biden was diagnosed with stage 4 cancer in May 2025. This is AIR National News. First to AFL, and late in the game the Gold Coast Suns led GWS Giants 68-64 in Canberra. Meantime, Collingwood will be missing a couple of big names for the clash with the Eagles. More from Sarah Patterson.
6: Collingwood has made five changes, with games record holder Scott Pendlebury out with a corked calf. The Pies also minus star midfielder Jordan Degoe due to glute soreness. Key defender Noah Howes will make his AFL debut today, the 20-year-old having displayed strong form across his 12 games in the VFL this season, while Eagles co-captain Liam Baker has declared his side is desperate to fast-track its improvement after a frustrating run of losses. Sarah Patterson, S Sport.
1: NRL, and a short time ago the Raiders and Knights were locked 24-all. This afternoon's Dragons-Sharks match could prove to be historic. Nicho Hynes is inside of the record for the most consecutive goals kicked, currently four away from the title. Sharks coach Craig Fitzgibbon says it'd be a great reward for how Hynes has improved.
7: He's just not letting things get to him anymore like he used to, and that was a crash course in how quickly things can go your way and go against you as well for Nicho, and it's been impressive to watch him come out the other side.
1: NRLW and the Raiders beat the Broncos 28-4, while West Tigers women downed the Dragons 16-12. And the Wallabies have beaten Japan 35-32 in Osaka. Australian Independent Radio News.
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1: I'm Mark Dransfield. The nation's carve-up of GST funds is up for discussion, and WA's share could be in for a change, with a GST distribution review set for the end of this month. Western Australia currently keeps at least 75 cents for every dollar of GST revenue raised, and will receive $9.3 billion from GST in the 2026-27 financial year. Other states and territories believe it's too much, but Federal Labor Minister Josh Wilson says the split should remain equitable.
2: The position that's been in place for some time now is a fair arrangement for Western Australia. Western Australia is a powerhouse state in terms of the economic activity, and I don't think anyone would argue that Western Australians and Western Australia as a state shouldn't get a fair deal out of the GST.
1: An investigation's underway after a near miss between two planes at Sydney Airport. Dusty Fitzpatrick reports.
3: A Jetstar flight attendant was injured in the near collision on the tarmac at the airport. It's understood a Jetstar pilot was forced to slam on the brakes to miss a Qatar aircraft which was being towed by a tug. The Jetstar operator told passengers he was following instructions when the incident unfolded. Air Services Australia says it is reviewing the incident and will assist with any safety investigations. Dusty Fitzpatrick, Sydney.
1: There are now 220 confirmed or presumed positive cases of the H5 strain of bird flu in Australia. Five new cases have been detected in South Australia, all of them greater crested terns. New South Wales has recorded the first inland detection of the virus in the state's far west. The Coalition's agreed to back major reforms to the National Disability Insurance Scheme following a Senate inquiry. Delays caused by the parliamentary inquiry have pushed the cost of the scheme nearly $1 billion more than initial estimates. NDIS Minister Jenny McAllister has told News 24 we can't afford any more delays.
4: The Coalition proposed a six-month delay to the ledge. We came to an agreement with the Greens for an eight-week delay. It's allowed extra scrutiny of the bill. It's wrapping up this Friday. I think it's time for the Parliament to get on to this.
1: A strong cold front is tracking east across parts of Australia's southeast. Wet and windy conditions have been forecast for areas of South Australia, Victoria, Tasmania and New South Wales. The Weather Bureau's Sarah Scully says a number of flood watches have been issued.
5: So we do have flood watches in place for the central and eastern parts of Victoria and pushing over into the New South Wales border for the Snowy River catchment as well. And that's for the potential for minor to moderate flooding developing on Sunday night, continuing into Monday.
1: Overseas now, and Oman says it's having positive discussions with Iran about securing a shipping route through the Strait of Hormuz. Both sides say talks are progressing, but no timeline's been set for an agreement to be finalised. Former US Central Command Intelligence Director Karen Gibson has told CNN it'll be interesting to see how this plays out.
6: I would expect then, as it becomes public, both regional allies will have an opinion, and as I understand, they're generally favorable of whatever it is that it says, and the U.S. will have an opinion as well.
1: This is Air National News. NRL and the Knights have beaten the Raiders in Canberra 30-24, ending the Raiders' finals hopes. A short time ago, the Dragons led the Sharks 6-4. NRLW and the Raiders women down the Broncos 28-4, while West Tigers women beat the Dragons 16-12. AFL and the Gold Coast Suns have ended a 10-game losing streak, beating GWS Giants 79-77. Bailey Humphrey scored a miracle goal in the wet, dragging it across the line and sealing the win for Gold Coast. And a short time ago, Collingwood led West Coast Eagles 33-18 in Perth. Geelong Cats have managed to block out distractions from the concussion scandal to execute a thumping win over the Bombers. Two Ollies were the standouts for Geelong. Ollie Dempsey and Ollie Henry both smashed through four goals each. Bombers coach Dean Solomon was pretty flat after the match.
7: Really, really, really disappointing first half. We didn't play the brand of football we're chasing. Sound like a broken record, but the compliance piece that we were chasing in around our game plan was not there. As soon as we went against what was required, Geelong just exposed us.
1: And Victoria's Andy Buchanan has crossed the line first at Sydney's City to Surf with a time of 40 minutes and 27 seconds. Holly Campbell took out the women's race. Australian Independent Radio News.

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1: I'm Mark Dransfield. The number of cases of the H5 strain of bird flu in the country has now reached 220. Plus, we've seen the first inland detection of the virus. Alex Riddell has the latest.
2: Five new positive cases of H5 bird flu have been recorded in South Australia, found in Greater Crested Terns. However, there have still been no detections in poultry or the wider agriculture industry. It comes after the first inland case of the H5 bird flu in Australia was detected in far west New South Wales. The infected Greater Crested Tern was found at Wentworth. There have now been 220 detections of H5 bird flu in Australia. The total number of cases in South Australia now stands at 152, with 53 in Victoria, 4 in New South Wales, 10 in WA and 1 in Queensland. Alex Riddell reporting.
1: An investigation is underway after a near miss between two passenger planes at Sydney Airport this morning. A Qatar Airways aircraft being towed came within metres of colliding with a Jetstar aircraft while both were on the tarmac. An attendant on the Jetstar flight is understood to have been injured in the incident. Reporter Jack Hahn says the Jetstar pilot has laid blame against the other operator.
3: The Jetstar pilot has made clear that the Qatar plane was told to stop, to wait, to hold short, to essentially give them right of way. Evidently, that did not happen because they came within mere metres of each other.
1: Some banks say the property market will recover next year, but not enough to offset declines we've seen in 2026. Carolee Katsimbanis has more.
4: Interest rate increases, poor affordability and the federal government's property taxation reforms have led to the sharpest fall in nationwide property values in 4 years. In fact, forecasts released by economists from the Commonwealth Bank, Westpac, NAB and ANZ all show that property prices in Sydney and Melbourne could fall between 3 and 9% this year. SMH The Age says the Big Four do expect the property market to recover next year, but not enough to offset this year's declines. Carolee Katsimbanis reporting.
1: The federal government maintains it's already cut migration as One Nation pushes for visa changes. One Nation reportedly wants tightening of visa allowances that let international students bring their family to Australia. Senior Minister Jason Clare has told Nine the minor party's push does not make sense.
5: We've now cut migration by almost half, and there are less international students in Australia today than there were before the pandemic.
1: A hiker who spent the night stranded on a mountain in Queensland has been rescued. The man in his 20s fell while hiking in the Glasshouse Mountains National Park on Saturday. He's in hospital with ankle injuries. And overseas, former US President Joe Biden's prostate cancer has spread to other parts of his body. His son Hunter says the illness is causing the 83-year-old significant and debilitating pain. Mr. Biden was diagnosed with stage 4 cancer in May 2025. This is AIR National News. First to AFL, and the Gold Coast Suns have ended a 10-game losing streak, beating GWS Giants 79-77 in wet conditions in Canberra. Bailey Humphrey's miracle goal dragged across the line, falling off his leg, sealed the win for Gold Coast. Geelong Cats coach Chris Scott has told reporters he's been trying to keep his distance from the growing concussion scandal and didn't have any involvement in the waiver defender Jake Colajasny was made to sign. The team managed to rise above the drama to pull off a big win over the Bombers. Scott told reporters afterwards he's one of the least informed people at the club.
6: Well, so I don't even follow the media that much. So, like, even the events of the last couple of days, like, I'm kind of loosely aware of it. And I get a briefing, but I actually don't want to know too much.
1: NRL and the Knights have beaten the Raiders 30-24. Newcastle's Kalyn Ponga told Fox League they found momentum at the right time.
7: We're playing some good footy. We're just inviting them into our own end too easily, and probably put my hand up myself. I don't know how many errors I had in that first half, but it was pretty bad. But then the second half, we just got back into our groove, kick the ball, defend well. Yeah, got a win.
1: In NRLW, the Raiders women down the Broncos 28-4, while West Tigers women beat the Dragons 16-12. And the Wallabies have held on to beat Japan 35-32 in Osaka. Australian Independent Radio News.
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8: Thanks for joining me for another episode of Blues, Roots and Boots, a show that aims to bring you what is new and what is not so new from those who are known and not so known from Australia and the world in the fields of blues, roots and country music. 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

0: Nicotine.
1: Melbourne-based singer-songwriter Sarah Catania opened this week with a track called Nicotine. A graduate of the Australian Country Music Academy, she's a determined, independent artist who's gaining respect and recognition in the country music scene. She supports her songwriting with regular performing and has achieved success with her singles releases to date. Hi, and thanks for tuning in to this week's program of Blues, Roots and Boots. It's a special show this week as we get to chat with Ian Moss and Troy Cassadaly about their Together Alone tour and the live album that they'll be releasing together. And of course, we'll hear some music from them as well. Also this week, there's new music from Casey Barnes, Greta Zilla, CJ Comerford and the Supertones, who've just released a live set. Sam Buckley is in there, as is Killing Floor, who are killing it with Magic Sam from their Better Late Than Ever album. We've also got Brantley Gilbert, Chloe Swinell, James Keith and GA20, who team up with Charlie Musselwhite. From the Apple Isle, it's Casey Barnes, who's off the blocks next with his latest She Does. I saw him perform live a few years ago and he's got the goods. He came to notice on the 10th season of The Voice Australia, and that was back in 2009, and went on to win an ARIA for Country Album of the Year in 2022, and his brand new album, Made for This, will drop in the next week, and we'll see him embark on a national tour which will include capital city dates as well as some select festivals, including the Denny Ute Muster, which should be a lot of fun. Here is She Does from Casey Barnes.

Greta Ziller, another artist from Melbourne, mixes Americana, alt-country, folk and roots, and these musical genres underpin a writing style that is honest and real. She's a multi-instrumentalist who also holds a Bachelor of Music from Melbourne University, and interestingly, her background includes opera and bagpipes. Her latest, which we just heard, is Breaking Up Ain't Like the Movies. Blue Ocean is the name of the album recently released by Australian blues artist Sam Buckley. The track we're checking out from that album is Never Give Up by Sam Buckley.

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5: My guests tonight are both triple threats in that they both are excellent guitarists, both are excellent songwriters, and both are excellent singers, providing the voice to many hits over the years. It's true to say that both these artists have achieved legendary and icon status on the Australian music scene, and together they are doubly legendary. Ian Moss and Troy Cassadaly, welcome to Blues, Roots and Boots.
6: Yeah, Matt, how you going?
7: Love it, John. Thank you.
5: Wonderful to have you both. Now, you are touring together at the moment on the Together Alone tour for 2026. You took this on the road in 2022 and are doing it again. But how did this meeting of the masters come about initially?
8: It's kind of a bit stretched out. We really, first time we connected, we went back to about 2010. When Troy was up on the Central Coast here, just north of Sydney, working with old mate?
7: Nash Chambers. Nashy Chambers.
8: Just as a sideline project, doing like a soul and

0: and it invited Don Walker to come up and do a bit of playing on it, and Don says, come up, and you know, invited me up, and the next thing I know, I'm in there singing Dark End of the Street with Troy, and we hit it off, and for me, it was my introduction. I had no idea that Troy could sing blues with such a beautiful tone.
1: But what a way to meet someone like that, you know. It was really organic. He comes along with a bit of a tag along with Donnie Walker, and then next thing you know, he's singing along, and I could hear in studio that he was singing along with the track. And when the voice thing came back on, I said to Nash, can you send Ian in, please? And, yeah, we said good day and shook hands and all that. Next thing you know, he's singing right that far from me. And that we end up on the record. And ironically, that's the first single from this live record, was from the first day we met, Dark End of the Street, and now that version of Dark End of the Street that we recorded together is the same sort of thing we've released as the first single.

0: The other thing to know about that recording session, because we're all country lads, I felt immediately at home when I saw no one had shoes on. I just, my shoes came off, and that whole country thing, you know, yeah. My shoes came off just like that, and I felt really comfortable.
1: What has it been like working together this time around, and is there anything different about the experience from 4 years ago? In other words, how would you describe the development of the show over time?
2: I'd have to say, from when we did the first run of shows, we then went into, I think, 3 months on the road on a Red Hot Summer tour, and you get to know each other differently when you're playing on acoustics and then electrics. I didn't even have an acoustic guitar with me on the Red Hot Summer tour when Ian and I were doing some of the sets on that. And I think we grew in that set as well. And then now it's time to get back to the acoustic thing. It's going to be really interesting because we've got some new material that we've collaborated on to play in this show. We've also got the live album that we recorded from 22. That's going to be lovely to share with people as something tangible they can take home. And I think we've both done some miles in between 22 and here, and we've probably got a lot more great stories to share with our crowd.
0: Yeah, and some new material. A little bit, you know, because we our set's pretty full of some pretty strong songs, but we've got, you know, one or two new ones to chuck in there.
1: Yep. Fantastic. Now, I notice it's 5 months on the road for this tour, and for you, and it's on the back of dates in Nashville and Troy, your own extensive touring as well, solo. So can you talk us through a day on this tour, and where is this tour going to take you?
0: Well, we start off, the first two shows, that's the electric component where we've got a bass player, a four-piece band, electric. Basically, you know, us two plus bass player and drummer. So the whole thing will kick off at the Denny Ute Muster. We're there October 3rd. And the following Friday, I think it is, we're right up at Mariba, just up the Tablelands from Cairns, playing the Savannah and around. And then a week after that, we kick off in Twin Towns.
2: Back on the acoustic guitar.
0: Back on the acoustics, yeah.
2: Yeah, so so the electric thing pretty much is the high-octane version of what we do. Right. And then we bring it back to unleaded when we get to Twin Towns.
1: I love it.
0: 91.
2: 91.
1: Yeah, not the E10 stuff.
2: No. Never that sort of show.
1: Now, you've both released critically acclaimed albums in the last couple of years. For you, Troy, it was Between the Fires and in 2024, and Ian, you had Rivers Run Dry in 2023 and Live at Anita's in 2025. But I believe, and you've already alluded to this, you have a joint project in the wind, a recording project. What can you tell us about that album, and when can we expect to hear it?
0: Well, you can start to expect to hear it by pre-ordering now online. that's a vinyl. It's a double live album, and essentially it's the night in its entirety. We recorded quite a few nights on the last tour. Let's pick out four of these. What do you reckon was best? And he made notes. No, it was good. This is pretty good. This is pretty good. And so we're going to maybe just get listen through them all and pick. You know, it didn't matter where they came from. It was just going to be a live album. But then we just found there was this one night where it was just every song was just head and shoulders. They were all good, but this one was just. And that was live at the Bendigo Jail, which is now called the Alumbra. Or is it Alumbara? I'm not the correct

0: pronunciation is. I'm going with Allah.
1: I've got to give Ian credit here. We kept listening to two or three versions of these live recordings of different nights, and he kept pushing us towards the one at Bendigo at the jail.
2: Right.
1: And the more I listened to it, the more I realised that he was totally on the money, because it was the one that had the spark. And when you hear that in the performances, you realise that that's the one we have to be listening to. So from top to tail, all the way from Ain't No Sunshine right through to Bow River, we pretty much put the whole set list in order for a particular reason on the live record. So what people will experience at the show, we're going to put together a very similar set list. They're going to be able to take a little bit of that home with them in their hand as well, with a CD or a beautiful vinyl.
2: Fantastic. Ian, Troy, thank you so much for your time. Wishing you all the best for the tour and for the forthcoming live album. I look forward to hearing it and playing it on Blues Roots and Boots. And we look forward to seeing you up in our neck of the woods as well. And, of course, this program goes out nationally, so wherever you go across Australia.
1: Awesome. And all my love to the North Coast of New South Wales. You know, I carry it very, very dearly, mate. Take care. Thanks for the support.

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the music you just heard landed you in court, thanks to CJ Comerford and the Supertones, who've just released a live album titled Live at the Q Courthouse. This cool six-piece soul blues band from down around the Mornington Peninsula keep releasing very catchy music, and it's great to hear live versions of some of the studio album tracks on this set. Brantley Gilbert is up next. He's an American country rock singer whose break in Nashville came writing for others like Jason Aldean and Ford Colt. But he also performed and released his own music starting in 2009 and has gone on to release 8 albums. His latest is titled Sins of the Father, and from it we're going to hear Goddamn by Brantley Gilbert.

She writes about love, life and country living. And we just listened to the latest from Chloe Swinell, Town I Can't Name. What do rugby league and country music have in common? The answer would be James Keith, who, before pursuing a career in music, had been a professional rugby league player with the Sharks and then West Tigers. He's from Orange in the central west of New South Wales, and country is in his blood. But I guess the basic truth is that music is also in his blood, having picked up a guitar at the age of 8, and along the way to being a recording artist, broke his larynx. This is James Keith's latest, and it's called This Life.

And here we are again at the end of another week, and we'll wrap it up with two blues acts, but coming at it from very different angles. The first is Blue Mountains band Killing Floor, who give us some grunge but do something very interesting later on in the song, Magic Sam, from their album Better Late Than Never. That's followed by GA20, the Boston band that named themselves after an old Gibson amplifier, who team up with Blues Hut playing icon Charlie Musselwhite on an old Willie Dixon song first recorded by Elmore James called Can't Hold Out. Thank you for tuning in to Blues Roots and Boots, and until next time, don't forget to make a great day.

the phone, she said. Stop what you're doing. Come on home. I can't hold out. 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She said, baby, don't you worry. 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I love you.

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1: Stay for just a while. 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

0: We believe no child should be held back by poverty. 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

ocean in a submarine. 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He's got

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6: 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That number is 1-300-853-437.
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1: Good morning, I'm Lee Harrison. A Green senator claims the government's gambling reforms package is full of holes. Sarah Hanson-Young is vowing to join with the coalition in blocking the legislation in the Senate. She's told the ABC what's been put forward so far isn't good enough.
2: It fails to protect families, that fails to protect young people from the predatory nature of gambling. And if the government's now willing to move on some things, well good. But the devil's going to be in the detail.
1: The coalition says more focus should be put on attracting skilled workers to Australia rather than overseas students. News Corp is reporting One Nation wants an overhaul of visa categories that let overseas students bring their immediate family to Australia. Nationals MP David Littleproud says universities should be primarily educating Australians.
3: Sydney University alone makes $1.7 billion out of foreign students, and they represent 51% of the students they educate. Now, Australian universities should primarily be there for Australian students. So we've got a skill shortage. We should be educating our own.
1: An investigation's underway after a near miss between two planes at Sydney Airport. Dusty Fitzpatrick reports.
4: A Jetstar flight attendant was injured in the near collision on the tarmac at the airport. It's understood a Jetstar pilot was forced to slam on the brakes to miss a Qatar aircraft which was being towed by a tug. The Jetstar operator told passengers he was following instructions when the incident unfolded. Air Services Australia says it is reviewing the incident and will assist with any safety investigations. Dusty Fitzpatrick, Sydney.
1: Workers at BHP's Port Hedland site in WA have walked off the job again over pay and conditions. The weekend action has also seen a 24-hour shiploading ban. WA Industrial Relations Minister Simone McGuirk has asked both parties to return to the negotiating table.
5: What's important is not only to try and head off industrial action, which costs members money, but also I think what's really, and potentially the employer as well, but when people can reach agreement, when the parties can reach agreement, you're much more likely to get not only an outcome that people are happy with, but a better working relationship as you move forward.
1: Hundreds of golden retrievers from all over Australia have descended on South Australia's Barossa Valley for a competition to decide the canine cream of the crop. Sarah Patterson reports.
6: Held every 3 years, it's a beloved battle of beauty and brains. Mostly beauty, though. There were pooches aplenty at the regional South Australian town of Tanunda over the weekend for the 13th Golden Retriever National, with some 300 dogs going head-to-head, 60 of them in the obedience category, and 280 others judged on their appearance. In the end, it was 10-year-old Bruce from Queensland who claimed the winner of winners category. At almost 10 years old, Bruce isn't far off retirement now, but it didn't stop this very handsome gentleman from being judged the best in the world.
1: This is Air National News. Carlton has taken another big step towards finals footy by overwhelming an injury hit St Kilda at Marble Stadium by 44 points. The win, which almost took a back seat to Nasiah Wanganeen Malira's serious hamstring injury minutes into the contest, puts the 10th-placed Blues 2 wins clear of the Saints. It's their 10th win from 12 games under interim coach Josh Fraser, who's nearing a decision on entering the club's coaching hiring process. The St George Dragons have surprised their home crowd with a win at Jubilee Stadium to wrap up round 23 of the NRL. Terry Daniel reports.
7: The Dragons have beaten the Cronulla Sharks 24 points to 16. It marks just their third victory of the season. The upset puts Cronulla's top four NRL finish in doubt. Sharks coach Craig Fitzgibbon says they simply got outplayed.
8: I honestly just thought they outperformed us today, like fair and square. Like don't suck about it, don't make excuses, just cop it in the gym, do something about it. They outworked us. Mate, that hurts.
7: Earlier, the Newcastle Knights held on to beat the Canberra Raiders 34-24 after a late sin binning to Corey Horsburgh. The result ends the Canberra Raiders season while keeping the Newcastle Knights' top four hopes alive. Terry Daniel, Air Sport.
1: And Australia's Isaac Beecroft has won gold and set a new world record in the under 25-kilometre race walk in Oregon. Australian Independent Radio News.
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9: and your forecast for today, Monday the 10th of August. Now, there is a high chance of showers later this morning, otherwise a partly sunny and breezy day. On our coastal waters, northerly winds 20 to 30 knots. They'll be turning west-northwesterly this afternoon. Seas 2 to 3 metres on an east-northeasterly swell of around a metre. High tide, just missed it 3 minutes ago. 1 metre. It's now on its way down to 0.3 of a metre, which it'll reach at around 11.30 this morning. The evening high around 20 to 7 this evening, 1.8 metres getting back up there. Temperature at the airport, now I've double-checked and triple-checked this, the temperature at the airport is 18 degrees. On its way to a top of 23, relative humidity at 80%. There is a strong wind warning current for the Ballina coast today, but we've got it lucky. The rest of the state's very, very gale-force winds. Rightio, let's break that down. So, yes, it's 18 degrees outside. It goes back to being 10 degrees tomorrow. Now, the reason is, if this makes sense, there's an approaching cold front and that drags warm air ahead of them while the cloud cover traps the heat overnight. But once this front passes, it'll be tomorrow. Cool southerly winds will drop the temperature back down. But it is, in fact, 18 degrees on its way to 23. So there is a small chance of even a thunderstorm later this morning. It's mixed messages this week. Tomorrow, a sunny day, no rain at all. Top of 23. Wednesday, a small chance of some showers on Wednesday. Otherwise, another sunny day, as is Thursday. They're saying at this stage, a sunny day, no rain. Then it starts to go downhill. Friday, a small chance of rain. So, got to be honest, this weekend, although it's a long way away, this weekend isn't looking that flash.
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9: Well, g'day to you. Good morning, early birders. Good morning, all. Everyone who's listening to Paradise FM 101.9, thank you. Thank you for turning on your radio and listening to me, which is Lloyd. Lloyd Morris, that's my name. I'm your brekkie host. My pleasure to be here. And we've got another week. Yay. How was your weekend? The weather was a bit strange. I think Saturday was better than Sunday. I didn't see a lot of it. I was inside scurrying around, as I do. I'm a scurrier. What did you do? Did you get up to some nice stuff? I hope so. Welcome to the week, everybody. Welcome to Paradise FM.

0: Well, 66860186. Oh, sorry. That's if you want to call me. That's Blondie. Before that, Colin Hay with Beautiful World. We always open up the week with that song. Love that song. Always think that he's talking about Ballina. Now we're only 5 minutes away from the sun rising. It's, in fact, quarter after six.
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a little bit of the Cranberries for you with When You're Gone at 19 minutes past 6. Now, thank you very much. Donna just gave me a call and reminded me there is an absolutely glorious sunrise up there. Now, it is. I've never seen one like it, to be honest, and I'm very old. The whole sky is a swathe in colour. A beautiful, beautiful sunrise, but only for another couple of minutes before it disappears.

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2: Well, that came upon us rather quickly, but that's okay. That's why we've got Peter on the phone. Hello, mate.
3: Good morning, Lloyd. How are you today?
2: Thank you for picking up so quickly and so urgently. Yeah, I'm doing great. I'm just was just telling everyone about this glorious sunrise that we're having at the moment. But let's get into the details of the bar. How are conditions there?
3: Conditions at the moment, Lloyd, the bar's fairly benign, but there's the occasional white peak I can see, and there's quite a strong wind out there. So I think the rating for the bar should remain on caution.
2: Yes, it has been a very blowy night, and it's quite windy, and there is the wind warning today. What's Wave Rider actually telling us, mate?
3: You've got a swell of 0.89 from the east. Excuse me, the sea is 1.54 from the northeast, with a total sea of 1.78 and a duration of 4.8 seconds, with water temperature of 20.8 degrees.
2: Now it's a little bit higher, so it's staying up there. Now, I did forget to ask. I should have asked because I'm asked it later on in the show. Have any pleasure craft, any non-commercial craft crossed the bar this morning?
3: No, there's been no craft at all. I think you'd have to be fishing for flying fish today.
2: Oh, really? Okay, it's going to be one of those. All right, so that's downstairs with the Wave Rider. Upstairs on the roof is your anemometer, Gizzy. What's she telling us? Because there is a strong wind warning today.
3: It's currently the average wind is about, it's showing 19 knots at the moment. So it fluctuates between about 15 and 19 from the north. The air temperature is 18 degrees and the humidity is 78%. Now the barometer is showing 1009.5, but it is dropping reasonably rapidly at the moment. And there's been zero rainfall overnight.
2: Yes, but they are forecasting it for later this morning. A high chance. Take us through the tides, please, because that night one, so must be the moon must be getting bigger. Take us through the tides, please.
3: We've just had a high tide at 6 a.m., which was 1.04 metres. The next low is at 11:34 of 0.31 metres, followed by a high this evening at 6:40 this evening at 1.76 metres.
2: Now, let's talk about that sunrise, because this is where we talk about visibility. Put some words into what you can see.
3: Generally, we've got very high cloud all around. The sun's not particularly visible from our angle. I can see there's a bit around the corner, but no, we don't get the pleasure of seeing the sunrise this morning, Lloyd.
2: Oh, okay. Because it's beautiful for where I am. I'm gorgeous. It's gorgeous around here. All right, what's left? Anyone enjoying the walk? I can't see anyone walking up and down all
3: the
2: time.
3: We probably should point out there's a couple of warnings from the bomb at the moment. There's a very strong wind warning for the Byron Coast, and there is also a chance of thunderstorms in the late morning.
2: That is
3: afternoon.
2: True.
3: As far as the people out walking, there's been a couple, but they are brave souls this morning.
2: Now, just off topic, and sorry for putting you on the spot, but today's World Lion Day, and of course the lion is indeed a wonderful animal. But it got me thinking, if you wanted to be an animal, Peter, what animal would that be?
3: A piglet.
2: Oh, I'm glad I asked. A piglet. Well, that's my first answer for today. Well done. Why? Is there a particular reason, or you just like little piggies?
3: Oh, I think they're cute. They're very, very cute.
2: You wouldn't, or you can't always stay
3: and
2: a piglet.
3: And they've got a curly tail.
2: But you've got to grow up to be a pig.
3: There's a point.
2: Hey, mate, you take care. We'll speak later on this morning.
3: Thanks, Lloyd. Cheerio.
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0: Brian Ferry, of course, on Roxy Music, with the wonderful John Lennon song called Jealous Guy. Rightio, it's 6:30 in the morning, sun's up. 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
2: And news headlines, I'm Lee Harrison. Making news today, as politicians return to Canberra, Labor and One Nation have seen a drop in support in the latest opinion poll. The news poll shows the government and the Pauline Hanson-led party, both with 29% primary vote among those surveyed. A body's been found in the suitcase by the side of the road near Goulburn in southern New South Wales. Police say two men raised the alarm after making the grim discovery. The body's yet to be identified. The son of former US President Joe Biden's revealed his father's prostate cancer has spread. Joe Biden announced he was being treated for an aggressive form of the cancer less than 4 months after he left the White House last year. And Israel has rejected the US President's 15-point peace plan for Gaza. Donald Trump's Board of Peace said it had reached an agreement on the complete disarmament of Hamas and other groups in the area. In air sport, Carlton's taken another big step towards finals footy by overwhelming an injury hit St Kilda at Marble Stadium by 44 points. And St George Illawarra's shocked the in-form Sharks with a 24-16 victory in the local derby at Cogra. These stories and more today. This is Air News.
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0: And your forecast for today, Monday the 10th of August. A high chance of showers later this morning. Otherwise, the Bureau says that it'll be a partly sunny and breezy day, and I can attest to that. It's very windy outside at the moment. Coastal waters, northerly winds 20 to 30 knots, turning west-northwesterly in the afternoon. Seas 2 to 3 metres on an east-northeasterly swell of around a metre. We've got a low tide coming up at around 11:30 this morning of 0.3. The high that follows around 20 to 7 this evening, 1.8. Temperature at the airport, no mistake, 18 degrees. On its way to a top of 23 degrees. Relative humidity, 80%. There is a strong wind warning in effect for the Ballina coast. You just need to step outside to see that. It's 27 minutes to 7. Welcome, everybody.

0: feeling a little superstitious. That's Stevie Wonder, of course. Before that, George Michael and Aretha Franklin, the voice of the 20th century, don't you know? I knew you were waiting for me. Time is 20 minutes to 7. Now, ongoing shortages of type O and A blood supplies have prompted an urgent call from the Red Cross. They need an extra 12,000 people to donate. 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They also need O negative and O positive blood, but O and A, the two most common blood types, is what they're asking for. The reason I'm mentioning that is because our pop-up shop is open both today and tomorrow here in Ballina. 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But please contemplate giving your blood today or tomorrow here in Ballina. And one of the last calls for the Byron Bay International Film Festival's local films program. So you've got another week. Deadline is next Monday, a week from today. And as it says here, the Byron Bay International Film Festival is celebrating its 20th anniversary this October. So if you are a filmmaker from the Northern Rivers, you can enter this local program, this locals program. The festival, of course, is renowned for showcasing the incredible filmmaking talent in our region. So one more week, if you'd like some more information, go online to their website. That's BBFF, Byron Bay Film Festival, bbff.com.au, and then /submissions for local filmmakers. But one more week, it's well worth looking into. It's 18 minutes to 7.
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0: the prolific Ed Sheeran there with his song called Eyes Closed. Before that, Chrissy Hynde and the Pretenders. I'll stand by ya. 7:10, I'll through my window of opportunity. Lots of blue sky. Haven't looked over my shoulder, though. Hey, the Ballina Bears Cricket Club, one of our revered paradise partners, have got registrations open for their season that commences in October. 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

That's Don Henley with The Heart of the Matter. It's 4 minutes to seven. One song before the 7 o'clock news. And this is it. Rod Stewart, of course. You wear it well. Good morning, everyone. Welcome to Paradise FM, if you just joined us.

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1: Good morning, I'm Lee Harrison. A new opinion poll has found support for Labor has slumped to levels not seen since Julia Gillard was in power. Michael Packey reports.
2: Politicians are making their way back to Canberra after the five-week winter break. The latest news poll shows core support for the Albanese government has dropped to 29%, a result Labor has not seen since 2013, when Julia Gillard was in power and ousted shortly after by Kevin Rudd. One Nation is down slightly but level pegging with Labor, while the Coalition struggles on 18% and the Greens have improved to 14. The survey shows voter dissatisfaction with Anthony Albanese remains high, but people still prefer him as Prime Minister, holding a 15-point lead over Pauline Hanson. Michael Packey reporting.
1: An investigation's underway after a body of a woman was found inside a suitcase near Goulburn in southern New South Wales. Sarah Wiedersheim reports.
3: Officers were called to Olin, about 61 kilometres south of Goulburn, just before 1 p.m. yesterday, where two men had found a suitcase on the side of the road. Inside the suitcase was a body, believed to be that of a female. It's unclear how long the body had been there. A crime scene has been established and the suitcase is undergoing forensic testing. Police are now working to match the remains with any outstanding missing persons. Sarah Wiedersheim reporting.
1: Israel has rejected the US president's 15-point peace plan for Gaza. Donald Trump's Board of Peace said it had reached an agreement on the complete disarmament of Hamas and other groups in the area. Israeli Prime Minister Benjamin Netanyahu says they won't withdraw until Hamas is genuinely disarmed. The son of former US President Joe Biden has revealed his father's prostate cancer has spread. Joe Biden announced he was being treated for an aggressive form of the cancer less than 4 months after he left the White House last year. Hunter Biden has told the BBC it's hard to watch his father in pain.
4: Because it's not good. The cancer has spread, it's metastasized into his bones and further. It's very painful. It's very debilitating in many respects, but he's still out there.
1: In other news, another four men have been charged with the murder of a 21-year-old south of Brisbane. The Geelong Cats Board is expected to hold a crisis meeting today over the club's concussion scandal. And an investigation has been launched after a number of drones breached the airspace of an Australian defence hub. This is Air National News. St George Illawarra shocked the in-form Sharks with a 24-16 victory in the local derby at Kogarah. Earlier, the Knights beat the Raiders 30-24. Newcastle's Kalen Ponga has told Fox League they found momentum at the right time.
5: We're playing some good footy. We're just inviting them into our own end too easily and probably put my hand up myself. I don't know how many errors I had in that first half, but it was pretty bad. But then the second half, we just got back into our groove. Kick the ball, defend well, yeah, got to win.
1: The Gold Coast Suns have broken a 10-game losing streak with a 2-point victory over GWS. For the Giants, the loss has dented their hopes of securing a spot in a wild card final. Suns coach Damien Hardwick says the victory has come off the back of steady improvement in recent weeks.
6: We're doing some stuff that's reasonably solid. We just couldn't get the 4 points, which is the outcome which we're generally judged on. So, look, it was pleasing for the group. Their spirit's been unbelievable. We've had a lot of losses in a row, but to finally salute was a pleasing result and good reward for effort for the boys.
1: And Carlton has held off a St Kilda fight back to claim the opening win of the new AFLW season by 26 points. In an entertaining game that's made a case for more double-header fixtures. Australian Independent Radio News.
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7: And your forecast for today, Monday, the 10th of August. So there is a high chance of showers later this morning, a lesser chance of a thunderstorm. Otherwise, it should be a partly sunny but very windy day. Coastal waters, northerly winds 20 to 30 knots, turning west-northwesterly in the afternoon. Seas 2 to 3 metres. On an east-northeasterly swell of around a metre. Low tide around 11.30 this morning, 0.3 of a metre. Big evening high, 20 to 7 this evening, 1.8 metres. Temperature is 19 degrees at the airport. It's a one-off today, isn't it? 19 degrees on its way to a top of 23. Relative humidity to 80%. There is a strong wind warning currently for the Ballina Coast. Gale force winds for most of New South Wales, so we've actually got it light.
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0: Page number 25 in the market here. That's Peter Frampton's Show Me the Way. Before that, Hall & Oates. Did they own the 80s or what? I can't go for that. One of their many, many number one hits. It's 7:15 in the morning. I've got Brett on the phone and he's dying to tell us all about the world of the Fisher people. Coming up next.
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0: Oh, we ain't just whistling Dixie. Good morning, mister. Welcome to the week.
3: Morning. What's happening?
0: Oh, I'm so happy to be here. It's Monday morning. Mixed messages with the weather this week, but there'll be a fair bit of sun as well as the other stuff.
3: Yeah, mate, I think today's probably the worst of it, and then we'll improve as the week goes on. So, mate, we've been pretty lucky. We had 4 or 5 lovely days. Nice, gorgeous weekend, too.
0: Yeah, no, very, very lucky.
3: Plenty of people out and about over the weekend. It might slow things up a little bit today with the way the weather is, but and I'm sure there's plenty of people back at work, too, so that'll probably contribute to some lower numbers. I did see one boat on the water this morning already that having a little bit of a look around. I think chasing some liveys by the look of it. So, but, mate, plenty of flathead across the weekend. Probably the main river was a little bit better than anywhere else, but as I said, with this wind that we've got, as we're talking off air, ours isn't too bad here. It's certainly worse than other areas. So for anybody that wants to get out on the water, that wind may slow and slightly cooler conditions may slow those flatties up compared to the weekend. But if you do want to go and have a go, mate, across the weekend, it was a bit of a mix. Had about quite a few on some baits, so the prawns and the mullet fillets probably the two pick of it, but there's a few white pillies starting to get around as well, so a couple of people getting a few on those over the weekend. And for those that want to throw a few lures around, I'd definitely be looking for those brighter colours with this overcast weather we've got. But over the weekend, it was some slightly more natural colours. We had plenty of sort of clearish water pushing in, particularly in that lower reaches, so yeah, that extra sunlight and clearer water. Got a bit of a different day today, so you might have to adjust accordingly. Plenty of brim across the weekend, and made the Ludwig pretty good as well. Once again, this wind's going to make it a bit tough for the Ludwig fishos, apart from a couple of those more protected areas. A bit hard to see your float when that wind is chopping things up the way it is, but the walls are a bit quiet, seem to be further in, so some of those areas further back up into the main river were fishing a little bit better, so we'll have a look at those on that run-in tide. Now, speaking of which, what time is that going to roll through for everybody?
0: Right, yeah, I've just been looking into it. So we've got a low tide at 11:30.3.
3: Yep.
0: Then it's what they call a spring tide. Spring tide this evening, not because the moon's only 7%, but it's a spring tide, 1.8 metres by around 20 to 7.
3: Nice. Happy days. So there's plenty of run in that this afternoon if you want to sneak out there and have a go. So no big rush first thing this morning. You can do whatever you got to do, I suppose. Get the kiddlywinks off to school. I did hear about a couple of crabs over the weekend too. Probably the creek's a little bit better, and with this wind we've got today, that's probably not a bad option either. One or two people out and about down the beaches over the weekend, as you can imagine. So it was a nice weekend to be down the beach. Not so much today, but some really good flatties, a couple of nice brim, and one or two tailor across the weekend. So there's one or two gutters. There's a couple of patches. There's one or two nice-looking ones there up at Lennox. And also I did talk to one of the fellows who got up in around Angels and had a nice little patch of brim up in there. So, but yeah, look, if you do want to get down there, you're just going to have to put up with that weather. But, yeah, could be rewarded for your efforts with not too many people down there this morning. Stick with the pippies, the mullet, or a little bit of squid if you're heading those beaches. I'm not going to ask if there's anyone outside because I reckon
0: they're going to
3: say it's a big fat donut.
0: Yeah, no one so far.
3: Now, we had a decent weekend out there too, mate, with a bit of a mixed bag of fish going on. So, yeah, we'll look forward to maybe Wednesday or Thursday for the boaties, and we'll keep an eye on that one. So, all in all, worst of it today. Get out and have a go if you do want to. If not, wait till tomorrow. It will be better.
0: Absolutely, and I'll speak to you in the morning. Thank you very much for joining me, and good luck this week.
3: See you then, buddy. Bye.

0: with two number one Australian albums behind them. That's the Birds of Tokyo with their song called Lanterns. And before that, J-Lo, Jennifer Lopez with Waiting for Tonight, 26 minutes past seven.
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0: Radio, nothing today, but tomorrow, our Paradise partner, the Alstonville Rotary Club, have a meeting tomorrow evening, in fact, at 6 p.m. That will be held at the Alstonville Bowling Club. Also tomorrow, the Ballina Toastmasters have their Tuesday meeting. They ask that you get to the Cherry Street Sports Club at around 6:45 for that meeting. And on Wednesday, the Northern Rivers Day Prostate Cancer Support Group have a meeting at 10 a.m. That's held at the Plateau Sports Club on Deegan Drive in Alstonville. This is a group that's for men who have been previously and newly diagnosed with prostate cancer. You're all urged to join the group, and you can learn, share and benefit from the experience of others, partners, carers, family, more than welcome to attend, as of course you are very much involved with the process and the treatment of those who have been diagnosed. An opportunity to learn, share and benefit from others' experience. That's the Northern Rivers Day Prostate Cancer Support Group tomorrow morning, 10 a.m. at Plateau Sports, as I said, on Deegan Drive in Austinville, 28 minutes past seven.
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0: Well, it might be early in the morning, but is it ever too early in the morning to La Bamba? News up next. 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
1: And news headlines, I'm Lee Harrison. Making news today, as politicians return to Canberra, Labor and One Nation have seen a drop in support in the latest opinion poll. The news poll shows the government and the Pauline Hanson-led party, both with 29% primary vote among those surveyed. A body's been found in a suitcase by the side of the road near Goulburn in southern New South Wales. Police say two men raised the alarm after making the grim discovery. The body's yet to be identified. The son of former US President Joe Biden's revealed his father's prostate cancer has spread. Joe Biden announced he was being treated for an aggressive form of the cancer less than 4 months after he left the White House last year. And Israel has rejected the US President's 15-point peace plan for Gaza. Donald Trump's Board of Peace said it had reached an agreement on the complete disarmament of Hamas and other groups in the area. In air sport, Carlton's taken another big step towards finals footy by overwhelming an injury hit St Kilda at Marble Stadium by 44 points. And St George Illawarra's shocked the in-form Sharks with a 24-16 victory in the local derby at Cogra. These stories and more today. This is Air News.
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4: And your forecast for today, Monday the 10th of August. There is a high chance of showers later this morning, a lesser chance of a storm. Otherwise, it'll be a partly sunny and windy day. On our coastal waters, northerly winds, 20 to 30 knots. They'll be turning west-northwesterly this afternoon. Seas 2 to 3 metres on an east-northeasterly swell of around a metre. Low tide around 11.30 this morning, 0.3 metres. The high tide at 20 to 7 this evening. A spring tide, 1.8 metres. Temperatures at 19 degrees. It's a one-off today, isn't it? 19 degrees already on its way to a top of only 23. Relative humidity, 80%. There is that strong wind warning current for the Ballina Coast.

0: Well, from memory, it was a great Australian TV series called Against the Wind with John English, from memory. Nothing to do with that song. That's Bob Seger, Against the Wind. And before that, the one, the only, George Harrison, of course, with Blow Away at 18 minutes to 8 in the morning. A shout-out tomorrow for the Ballinashire Meals on Wheels monthly men's lunch. I'm about to give you a phone number because bookings are essential. So tomorrow morning at 11:30 a.m. at the Cherry Street Sports Club, they've got, as I just said, their monthly men's lunch. That's the Ballinashire Meals on Wheels. And it's an opportunity for men who are 65 years or older to get out at least once a month for a chat and a lunch with others. No transport can be provided, but bookings are essential. So you can call or text Lyndall, and the number is 0419 679 719, 0419 679 719. That's for the Ballinashire Meals and Wheels monthly men's lunch tomorrow at Cherry Street Sports. Also tomorrow, but in Ganella Bar at 606 Ballina Road, the Northern Rivers Community Gateway are having their carers and kids morning tea and inclusive playgroup. It's every Tuesday morning. 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That's tomorrow morning, 9:30 a.m. at 606 Ballina Road in Ganella Bar. And a quick shout-out to the Ballina Petonk Club, one of our revered paradise partners. They play petonk every Tuesday morning, so not this morning, but tomorrow morning at 9 a.m. They're at the Pop Denison Park in East Ballina. They only ask for $2. They play both the competitive and social games, always looking for new members, and no experience is necessary. So go and say hello to John at Pop Denison Park in East Ballina tomorrow morning at 9 a.m. if you want a game of petonk. It's 16 minutes to 8.
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0: Oh, they're sneaking, sneaking, creeping, creeping in. That's Norah Jones and Dolly Parton. Love that song called Creeping In. Before that, Elton John with his original sentence, 9 minutes to 8. As I mentioned earlier, it's actually World Lion Day today, a magnificent creature. It's also National Lazy Day. Now, that's something I could get behind if I could be bothered. Hee hee. Doobie Brothers, Doobie Brothers up next.
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0: Oh, it was a Shakespearean tragedy indeed. That's Taylor Swift for all. Yes, Swifties, The Fate of Ophelia. And before that, DBs, the Doobie Brothers, listening to the music. Radio, it's 8 o'clock in the morning. Now we're going to be listening to the news. I'll be back with the big weather right here at Paradise FM.
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2: Good morning, I'm Lee Harrison. Support for Labor has continued to fall amid cost of living pressures and a poorly received budget. The latest news poll shows Labor's primary vote has dropped from 33 to 29%. Voter dissatisfaction with Anthony Albanese remains high, but he still has a 15-point lead over One Nation's Pauline Hanson. Vietnam's president is in Australia for his first official visit to Canberra. Sarah Wiedersehen reports.
3: General Secretary and President To Lam and more than a dozen ministers touched down in Sydney last night to a red carpet welcome. The Communist leader will attend a number of engagements in Sydney before travelling to Canberra on Tuesday, where he'll hold talks with Prime Minister Anthony Albanese. Fuel, trade and China are expected to be raised during the discussions. Mr Albanese said in a statement he was looking forward to discussing how they can strengthen cooperation between the two nations.
2: A ground controller and a tug operator have been stood down after a near miss between two aircraft on the tarmac at Sydney Airport. A Jetstar pilot was forced to brake suddenly to avoid colliding with a Qatar plane which was being towed. A cabin crew member on the Jetstar flight was injured in the ordeal. The Australian's aviation writer Robin Ironside says it's the second incident of this nature in recent weeks.
4: It does seem to be a symptom of a deeper problem at the air traffic control tower in Sydney, given that every other day lately we seem to have what Air Services is calling operational restrictions, which I think is another term for staff shortages.
2: The hopes for a peace deal in Gaza have been dealt a blow, with Israel rejecting the current 15-point plan. Donald Trump's Board of Peace said it had reached an agreement on the complete disarmament of Hamas and other groups in the area, but Israel says it won't withdraw until the militant group is completely disarmed. Former White House advisor and Defence Intelligence Officer Tony Schaefer says he expects it'll trigger a fresh round of talks.
5: I think they're going to go back to the drawing board, but again, until there's a specific military force, probably the Egyptians, Pakistanis and several other countries, we're just not going to see any movement on either side.
2: A new anti-bullying advertising campaign will be rolled out across the country, urging parents to confront the issue. The campaign will have the message, bullying is harder to spot than you think. Education Minister Jason Clare says the government is trying to address the problem.
6: From next year, it'll be mandatory for all schools across the country to take steps within the first 2 days when a complaint about bullying happens. Because all of the evidence tells us that if you act quickly here, you can nip it in the bud.
2: And the latest data shows an increase in bulk billing rates across the country. The national rate rose to 84.1% in the June quarter, up 4 percentage points compared with the same time last year. Bulk billing for consultations with older Australians have lagged. This is AIR National News. Josh Fraser will make a decision this week on if he'll apply for the Carlton coaching job. The Blues' 44-point win over St Kilda has seen the Blues move 2 games clear of the Saints in the top 10. The interim coach says it was a bit uncomfortable with fans chanting for him to get the job.
7: If I'm brutally honest, I'm not comfortable with it purely because I feel like I'm a product of, you know, again, a lot of people around me, but I appreciate it. You know, I appreciate that they feel connected to us as a club at the moment. I think that's a really important thing for us moving forward.
2: To rugby league now, and Raiders coach Ricky Stewart has let fly at one of his players after their 30-24 loss to the Newcastle Knights in the nation's capital. The Green Machine trailed by just 2 points with 7 minutes remaining when Corey Horsburgh was sent to the sin bin for slapping Dane Gagai. Stewart says their hopes of making the finals are now over.
8: It wasn't everybody's fault. There's 16 other blokes there that made a lot of massive effort. There's one shit bloody decision that choice has cost us.
2: And Bangladesh could be in for a hiding in the first test against Australia in Darwin starting Thursday. In their only warm-up match, the tourists were rolled for just 54 by a Cricket Australia Invitational side. Australian Independent Radio News.
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0: And your forecast for today, Monday the 10th of August. There's a high chance of showers later this morning, a lesser chance of a storm. Otherwise, it should be a partly sunny but very windy day. Coastal waters, northerly winds at 20 to 30 knots, turning west-northwesterly in the afternoon. Seas 2 to 3 metres on an east-northeasterly swell of around a metre. Low tide around 11.30 this morning, 0.3 of a metre. The high spring tide at around 20 to 7 this evening, 1.8 metres. Temperature is now 20 degrees at the airport on its way to a top of 23. Relative humidity 80%. There is indeed a strong wind warning current for the Ballina coast.
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10: Good morning, Lloyd. Good morning, Paradise listeners. And great, well, it looked like a great day down the beach this morning. Great sunrise we had. Unfortunately, that didn't do anything for the waves down there this morning. This northerly has been blowing since about 10 o'clock yesterday and just won't seem to let up. The prediction is that the northerly wind will go around to the west as the day goes on. So things should improve. Could be a late afternoon surf. Pretty rare that that happens. Usually it's westerly in the morning, then it'll go up onshore. But unfortunately, that's not the case today. But I would put this morning's sunrise up there as one of the best I've seen for the last couple of months, that's for sure. It's the water temperature is still staying up. The Ekman transport effect hasn't kicked in just
0: say
10: yet.
0: What?
10: Ekman transport effect is what cools the water down when the northerly blows for too long.
0: Well, the Ekman transport effect. Never even heard of it. Well done. Thank you very much for sharing that with us.
10: And hopefully the wind will go around to the west so the water doesn't get too cut, because it can really cool it down to, it's on the extremes, it can get down to about 16 degrees. That usually happens in springtime, which today very much feels like a springtime day more than a winter's day.
0: Yeah, the other day I was like, oh, is this my first feeling of spring? And I've put it back in my pocket, but it's getting close, isn't it?
10: Yes, it's definitely closing in on us. No doubt about that, Lloyd.
0: Thanks very much for sharing all your info this morning, my friend.
10: Okay, have a good day, Lloyd.
0: Bye-bye. Bye.
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0: Now, I did forget during the weather to give you the breakdown for the rest of the week. It's actually not looking too bad. So there is that chance of some rain later today. Tomorrow should be a sunny day, no rain. Wednesday, there's a small chance of some showers in the afternoon, otherwise a sunny morning. Thursday should be sunny. Friday, a little less so. And the weekend's not looking great in terms of rain at this stage.

0: Oh, there should be more of it. There should be more shiny, happy people holding hands. I reckon that's REM. Or that Howard Jones, and he's telling you that no one is to blame, and I agree. It's 8:15 in the morning. Now, Tevin Road in West Ballina, a temporary road closure. So the Ballinashire Council is advising that essential stormwater infrastructure works will commence on Tevin Road in West Ballina. The project itself involves replacing large multi-cell culverts on Tevin Road between Stokers Lane and Wellers Road to improve the reliability and performance of the local stormwater network. So preliminary works and site establishment will commence today, and then to safely complete the works, Tevin Road will be closed between Stokers Lane and Wellers Road from next Monday for approximately 4 weeks, weather permitting. The wonderful John Mitchell Charity Golf Tournament, a wonderful annual event, is being held this Sunday. It's the Lennox Lions Club's John Mitchell Charity Golf Tournament, 11 a.m. at the Byron Bay Golf Club, $60 per person. It's a wonderful event. All proceeds will go to the Westpac Rescue Helicopter Service and also the Fletcher Street Cottage in Byron Bay. For bookings, the number attached is 6685-6470. 6685-6470. That's for the John Mitchell Charity Golf Tournament this Sunday at the Byron Bay Golf Club. It's 16 minutes past 8.
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1: And what a pleasure it is to welcome Vicky to the show. Good morning, Vicky.
0: Good morning, Lloyd. I thought you were talking about me when you said the voice of a generation.
1: Oh, well, yes, yes, you are. And you're a legend in your own lunchtime, my darling. Hey, how you doing?
0: All right, doing all right. And it's a fairly ordinary day down here at the tower.
1: Oh, I think it's a lovely day. Hey, how are conditions there at the Ballina Bar?
0: Well, the bar's not too bad, actually. We've got it on caution this morning. It's a bit choppy and messy, but not too bad.
1: What's Wave Rider telling us?
0: Well, Wave Rider's telling us this morning that we currently have a swell of 0.96 from the east and a sea of 1.79 from the northeast, which gives us a total swell height of 2.03 metres at a duration of 4.9 seconds, which means they're quite close together and makes it more choppy. And the water temp this morning is 20.8 degrees.
1: Rightio. That's downstairs. As I say, let's go upstairs to the anemometer.
0: Okay, so the wind is gusting up to about 25 knots at the moment. It's from the north. The temperature is 20 degrees. The humidity is 79%. And the barometer's falling and currently 1008 hectopascals.
1: Yes, because there's some nasty weather on its way, they tell us.
0: I think so.
1: Yeah, I have a feeling too. All right, so that's the anemometer. Tides, please.
0: So high tide was just after 6 o'clock this morning at 1.04 metres. There's a low at 11.34 of 0.31 and a high at 6.39 at 1.76 metres. So that's getting up there to a big tide. And then a low in the early hours of the morning at 0.28 metres.
1: Rightio, let's talk visibility. What can you see?
0: Now, visibility is actually pretty good this morning. It is cloudy, but it's quite clear down to Evans and back to the plateau. High cloud, not low cloud, so it's not really affecting the visibility too much.
1: Yep, okay, I've got the radar up. There are some storms out there, but nothing approaching us yet, although, as I said, there is a high chance of showers later this morning, possibly even a storm. Now, Vicky, I've been asking, well, I forgot to ask Brett, but I did ask other people. It's World Lion Day today, and it's a magnificent creature, of course. But I'm asking everybody, if you could be an animal, what animal would you be?
0: I would be an elephant, I think.
1: An elephant? I'm kidding. Wonderful, yeah. Wonderful answers today. Why an elephant, Vicky?
0: Why an elephant? They're just so beautiful animals, and they're sentient and... They're just gorgeous.
1: And they live a long time.
0: And they live a long time, which I plan to do.
1: Well, I've always thought that if I could be an animal, I'd be an eagle. So there you go. That's my choice.
0: There you go.
1: But it's boring compared to yours. You want to be an eagle. Peter wanted to be a piglet.
0: He's a funny man.
1: Hey, it's lovely to talk to you. Have a wonderful week.
0: You too, Lloyd. Thank you. Bye-bye.
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1: With 30 seconds up my sleeve, I want to tell you about the Ballina Strauss Ball. It's being held at the RSL Club this Wednesday at 6:45 p.m. It's a wonderful night to go and dance the night away, get dressed up and do some ballroom dancing. It'll be live music with Judy's Music. It'll be featuring the professional vocals of both Katie Rutledge and our very own Dean Doyle. Cost is only $10 per person, and that includes both a hot and cold supper. There'll be lucky door prizes, raffle prizes. It's going to be a wonderful night. It's this Wednesday at the Ballina RSL Club from 6:45 p.m. to 10 p.m. It's the Ballina Strauss Ball. Running a one song before the 8:30 news headlines, Oh, Mr. Jackson Indeed.

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2: And news headlines, I'm Lee Harrison. Making news today, as politicians return to Canberra, Labor and One Nation have seen a drop in support in the latest opinion poll. The news poll shows the government and the Pauline Hanson-led party, both with 29% primary vote among those surveyed. A body's been found in the suitcase by the side of the road near Goulburn in southern New South Wales. Police say two men raised the alarm after making the grim discovery. The body's yet to be identified. The son of former US President Joe Biden's revealed his father's prostate cancer has spread. Joe Biden announced he was being treated for an aggressive form of the cancer less than 4 months after he left the White House last year. And Israel has rejected the US President's 15-point peace plan for Gaza. Donald Trump's Board of Peace said it had reached an agreement on the complete disarmament of Hamas and other groups in the area. In air sport, Carlton's taken another big step towards finals footy by overwhelming an injury hit St Kilda at Marble Stadium by 44 points. And St George Illawarra's shocked the in-form Sharks with a 24-16 victory in the local derby at Kogarah. These stories and more today. This is AIR News.
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1: 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Paradise FM weather.
0: And your forecast for today, Monday, the 10th of August. Now, there's a very high chance of showers later this morning, less likely this afternoon. There's also a lesser chance of a storm or two, three. Otherwise, it's going to be partly sunny and windy day. On our coastal waters, northerly winds of around 20 to 30 knots, turning west-northwesterly this afternoon. Seas 2 to 3 metres on an east-northeasterly swell of around a metre. Got a high tide around 11:30 this morning, 0.3 metres. The high tide around 20 to 7 this evening, known as a spring tide, 1.8 metres. Temperatures at 20 degrees this morning on its way to a top of 23. Humidity hovering around 80%. In case you didn't realise it, step outside and you'll know that there is indeed a strong wind warning current for the Ballina Coast. Good morning, everyone. Welcome to the last half hour of the Brekkie Show here at Paradise FM. It's 27 minutes to 9.

0: No, he's John. He's John Cougar. He's John Cougar Mellencamp, indeed. He's checking it out before that Earth, Wind and Fire with their song called Fantasy at 19 minutes to 9. Just one final shout-out for the Australian Red Cross Lifeblood's Blood Donations pop-up shop. It's open today and tomorrow at the Richmond Room, as always, behind the library. So today there are many appointments available for this afternoon, and tomorrow there are many appointments available in the morning. They are urgently looking for type O and type A blood supplies, the two most common. So if you can donate today or tomorrow, please, please do. 13 14 95 is the phone number to call to make that reservation. 19 minutes to 9.
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A little bit of the Stones, the Rolling Stones for you with a bit of Satisfaction at 5 minutes tonight. Thank you very much for joining me this morning, but I've got to go. But don't worry, Warwick's taking over the mellifluous Mr. Manning after the news and this afternoon. Mark Patterson will be taking you home. Lots of good music all day long. Thanks very much for joining me. I'll be back tomorrow morning at 6 a.m. for the Tuesday show, and you are cordially invited to join me. Thanks very much. Leaving you with a little bit of Wings today with Silly Love Songs. My name is Lloyd. Bye-bye.

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1: Good morning, I'm Lee Harrison. A government minister is playing down the latest polling, showing support for Labor has dropped to its lowest level since the Gillard government. Both the ALP and One Nation have seen a dip in support, sitting at 29% of the primary vote in the news poll. The coalition well behind on 18%. Health Minister Mark Butler says there isn't a lot of difference in the numbers and they're focusing on governing.
2: There was another poll which had broadly the same numbers. There'll be a discussion about that. In the meantime, though, we've got 2 weeks of really important legislation that we want to get through the Parliament.
1: Investigators are working to identify a body found inside a suitcase southeast of Goulburn in southern New South Wales. Dusty Fitzpatrick has more.
3: Two men who'd pulled over on the side of Walgan Road at O'Allen made the grim discovery. Police called to the scene found the suitcase under a pine tree on the edges of dense bushland just metres from the road. The body is yet to be formally identified, but it is believed to be that of a woman. It isn't clear at this stage how long the body may have been there. Officers are working to match the remains with any outstanding missing persons. Dusty Fitzpatrick, Sydney.
1: Israel's rejected the peace deal for Gaza. Donald Trump's Board of Peace has reached an agreement for the complete disarmament of Hamas, but Israel says it won't withdraw until the terrorist group is completely disarmed. Former White House advisor Tony Schafer says it'll likely trigger a fresh round of talks.
4: I think they're going to go back to the drawing board, but again, until there's a specific military force, probably the Egyptians, Pakistanis, and several other countries, we're just not going to see any movement on either side. There's got to be a neutral force that comes in.
1: French authorities have arrested hundreds of people over a series of wildfires in the country. Josh Babbis reports.
5: France's Interior Ministry says 420 arrests have been made over wildfires this summer, including 166 children. More than 120,000 hectares were scorched across the country in the worst wildfire season since World War II. The BBC has examined the cases and is reporting 9 out of 10 fires this year were started by humans. The figures include both accidental and deliberate acts, ranging from people carelessly discarding cigarette butts all the way up to pre-planned arson attacks. In London, Josh Bavis.
1: Country pubs are cutting ties with Tabcorp. Regional and independent pub owners are removing the company's electronic betting terminals after the agency increased weekly fees and lowered commissions. Many say under the new model, they're left out of pocket for having the machines. The AHA warns many other pubs are now likely to follow suit. And new research has found broccoli could help treat an incurable progressive disease. A naturally occurring compound in the vegetable may treat the rare genetic condition Friedreich ataxia. It causes neurons in the brain and spinal cord to deteriorate. This is AIR National News. Carlton has taken another big step towards finals footy by overwhelming an injury hit St Kilda at Marble Stadium by 44 points. The win, which almost took a back seat to Nasiah Wanganeen Malira's serious hamstring injury minutes into the contest, puts the 10th placed Blues 2 wins clear of the Saints. It's their 10th win from 12 games under interim coach Josh Fraser, who's nearing a decision on entering the club's coaching hiring process. The St George Dragons have surprised their home crowd with a win at Jubilee Stadium to wrap up round 23 of the NRL. Terry Daniel reports.
6: The Dragons have beaten the Cronulla Sharks 24 points to 16. It marks just their third victory of the season. The upset puts Cronulla's top four NRL finish in doubt. Sharks coach Craig Fitzgibbon says they simply got outplayed.
7: I honestly just thought they outperformed us today, like fair and square. Like don't suck about it, don't make excuses, just cop it on the chin and do something about it. They outworked us. Mate, that hurts.
6: Earlier, the Newcastle Knights held on to beat the Canberra Raiders 34-24 after a late sin bidding to Corey Horsburgh. The result ends the Canberra Raiders season while keeping the Newcastle Knights' top four hopes alive. Terry Daniel, Air Sport.
1: And Australia's Isaac Beecroft has won gold and set a new world record in the under 25-kilometre race walk in Oregon. Australian Independent Radio News.
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8: There is a chance of showers this morning, otherwise a partly sunny day, but windy. For coastal waters, northerly winds 20 to 30 knots, turning west-northwesterly in the afternoon. Seas 2 to 3 metres on an east-northeasterly swell of around 1 metre. Next tide will be a low tide around 11.30 this morning, 0.3 of a metre. Currently the temperature 21 degrees, humidity 75%. There is a strong wind warning current for the Ballina coast.

Shut down, turn off. There's the Little River Band and the Church Under the Milky Way. 13 minutes after 9 o'clock. Good morning, I'm Warwick Manning. Welcome to Memories in Music for this Monday, the 10th of August. A little bit windy, a bit chilly, but not a bad sort of day in store for us, I hope. Got some great music for you, as always, in the program. And if you happen to be celebrating anything today, a birthday, an anniversary, whatever it might happen to be, I'd like to wish you all the very best, and I hope you have a good day. My thought for the day, love your neighbour, but don't pull down the hedge.

0: Well, according to you two, it's a beautiful day. I hope it is for you. And Rick Price before that, Nothing Can Stop Us Now. 21 minutes after 9 o'clock, Paradise FM.
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0: In our Daily Double this morning on Paradise FM, the Righteous Brothers, Unchained Melody, and You've Lost That Loving Feeling. And one half of the Righteous Brothers, Bobby Hatfield, born in Beaver Dam, Wisconsin on this day in 1940. Bobby and Bill Medley made up the Righteous Brothers. They had two huge hits in 1965 with those songs, You've Lost That Loving Feeling, and Unchained Melody, which was a hit again in 1990. He died in November of 2003 of a heart attack. Bobby Hatfield was just 63 years old and one half of the Righteous Brothers. John Williamson before that, The Valley of His Dreams. It's 26 minutes to 10 o'clock.
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0: The Louvre Museum opened in Paris, France on this day in 1793. The museum is housed in the Louvre Palace, originally built as a fortress in the late 12th century under Philip I. BHP, Broken Hill Proprietary, was registered as a business in Australia on this day in 1885. The first Royal Automobile Club, the RAC, was formed under its original name of the Automobile Club of Great Britain. That was on this day in 1897. The Princes Highway, linking Sydney and Melbourne, officially opened at Warragul on this day in 1970. Ted Street, the founder of Australia's Streets Ice Cream, died at the age of 84 on this day in 1975. Shopping on Friday nights and Saturday afternoon commenced in New South Wales for the first time on this day in 1984. A letter written by Banjo Patterson in 1939 sold for $27,500 at an auction on this day in 1993. This letter was confirmed that he wrote the lyrics to Waltzing Matilda. Britain recorded a temperature of 38.5 degrees Celsius, which is 100 degrees Fahrenheit, in Kent for the first time in modern history. It was on this day in 2003. Jeffrey Epstein, US financier, was found dead of an apparent suicide in his jail cell in New York while awaiting trial for sex trafficking charges. Was on this day in 2019. And the Parkes Observatory, also known as the Dish, was added to the National Heritage List on this day in 2020. And born in New York City on this day in 1943 was Ronnie Spector, Veronica Bennett, her real name, and she was part of the Ronettes, the vocal trio, which consisted of her sister Estelle and her cousin Nedra. And this was their biggest hit in 1963.

0: Oh, Mamma Mia, there's ABBA, of course, and the Ronettes before that, Be My Baby. And as I mentioned, Ronnie Spector, born in New York City on this day in 1943. She was one of the Ronettes, consisted of her sister Estelle and her cousin Nedra, and that was their biggest hit in 1963, Be My Baby. Ronnie Spector died at the age of 78 in 2022. It's 17 minutes to 10 o'clock, and the Australian Red Cross Lifeblood people are looking for blood donations once again. 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

0: Oh, you've given me nothing but shattered dreams. There's Johnny Hates Jazz and Janet Jackson. 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
1: Air news this hour. Hello, I'm Steve Fisher. 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The coalition still in the doldrums. Federal politics editor Michael Packey.
2: Cost of living pressures and a poorly received budget, which is upending the property market.